0: not, mate. If you don't want to play in my team, I'll put it straight to you, Stat. You and Jell are in my side, and you don't want to play for me, or you don't want to play in the position that, go somewhere else. See you later. We'll get someone else. Mm. And that's why the NPC in New Zealand rugby is so good. Because you know what? When someone moves on, another one just comes along. What do you guys think? Do you think I'm too tough? Do you think, you know, I mean, that's how I see it anyway.
1: Yeah, we never hear the full, so we don't hear what goes on in the one-on-ones with the coach and the player. We don't hear what goes on in the team meetings. And sometimes no one's right, no one's wrong. Oil and water, put your whisk in, it'll never mix. And sometimes the player's oil and sometimes the coach's water. And never the twain shall meet.
0: What about Jello? What do you think, Jello?
2: I don't know. I think there's more to this one. But you're right. They are grown men. And at the end of the day, you don't have to like each other, but you can respect each other and work together. Mm. So...
0: Correct. And 100% correct, mate. Yeah. I don't mind, you know, you guys giving me a serve for, if you think I'm wrong or whatever. Say, hey, Joey, you're a bit harsh to me or whatever. Hey, it's just my opinion. But at the end of the day, you did right. We're all grown men. And I copped it as a footballer. And I respected my coach more and more. And you know what? No one else copped it as a footballer. And he said that the coach was the best coach he ever had, Frank Bunce. Frank Bunce said in an iPod that Laurie Mains used to give him heaps. And he said, you know what? It made me a better player. And he said, the best coach I played under was Laurie Mains. So there you go. But it's not everyone's cup of tea, Daffy said, I suppose. Yeah. But at the end of the day, you know, I think, you just got to cop it up. If you're playing bad or whatever, or you

0: 6545, text from 372. Can you ask about wild bird meat and bird flu? Is duck safe to eat? That'll be for the rural show next door. But we get all the questions. What do you reckon, Jello? Do you reckon with the bird flu around, is duck safe to eat? I heard it's not transmittable, but I don't think you'd eat a bird that's just died of natural causes.
1: No.
0: I don't want to know.
1: I don't think you'd eat any animal that's died of natural causes.
0: No.
1: So you want to know what those causes are exactly. Funny story, when I think it was Stanley Jean or some of the PNG boys arrived in the UK, they invited the team round to their house for a barbecue.
0: Yeah.
1: And the boys rocked up, and they had gone to the park and just got all the ducks and geese, tied them up, had them all in the bathtub ready to go. They're like, these are everywhere. Like, you just unbelievable. Like, so happy.
0: Oh, that's tragic. Let's have a chat to Gary in Upper Hutt. G'day, Gary.
2: G'day, Steph. G'day, Jared.
1: Hey,
2: sorry, I missed the start of the show, so you may have already talked about this, but did you guys watch the game last night, the Panthers?
1: No.
0: I watched about the first 15... I watched the first 15 minutes when I was at work on replay this morning. So, no, I didn't watch it. Sorry.
2: Okay. Damn. So, it's gone. Because there was a yellow card in it. Papa Lee got yellow carded for interfering with Mitch Moses. And I wanted to get your views on it now, but it's no good since you haven't seen it. I thought it was a complete joke. I mean, Moses grabbed Papali'i. I mean, Papali'i put a hand on him, you know, to try and, you know, they were running through. And okay, he touches him. So he did interfere with him a little bit. But as he touches him, Moses literally grabs with both arms Papali'i and essentially tackles him, then falls to the ground. And the TMO looks at it and he ends up giving Papali'i a yellow card. It's like, I just can't understand what the TMO look at sometimes. And wasn't just, like I say, it wasn't just a penalty. It was actually a yellow card offence. He got 10 minutes in the bin for it.
1: Yeah, in recent weeks, there's been some howlers. There's been some real shockers. Even the one in last weekend, I think the Warriors-Dragons game when Val Holmes got penalised on Tane coming through, might have been kind of similar situation as well. Like a player just moving back towards the ball gets slightly interfered and they call the penalty.
2: Yeah, well, and that's what it was. I mean, probably he did. I mean, you know, Moses is coming through and he was close to him and he did stick a hand out and literally just sort of touched him. Mm. But the second he did that, it's like Moses thought, all right, I'm in here. All I have to do is put a big act on here and we get a penalty and turned out to be a card. And I don't know, we're just seeing more and more of that sort of thing coming in league and I just don't like it.
1: Yeah,
2: it's like you're seeing a bit of the soccer Hollywooding coming in.
1: Yeah, I'm with you, mate. I don't like it at all. And to be fair, when you see a decision like that, or when that kind of thing goes to replay, I have the feeling that the bunker think, okay, here's two teams that are.

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take it up into the back, leading by two. Valentina Shevchenko, pace is good. Four lengths away in the field, Grace and Elegance, and there followed eight lengths, Chesanoff. Eagle Hanover's up on the outside, South Sydney back on the pegs, two to Brother Johnson, Hayley Moore's got its back, and then Sands Au Revoir standing the leader a good 12 lengths, and the other pair now out of it, Camilla and also Cyclone Sala. 48.2 is a lead-up time, and Carwood O'Lill. This Muscle Mass Samir looking to get back into form tonight and leads by 2.5 coming off the showgrounds turn into the lane. From in the trail here was Valentina Shevchenko.

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0: Trent Tolau, who filled in for Jerome Hughes last week in the halves position. He's going to go to the hooking position. He'll probably play 20, 25 minutes, take the sting out of the game, and Harry will finish off the final 55 to 60, depending on when he comes on.
1: They're doing that a bit with Harry Grant. You think that's just off the back of Origin?
2: Yeah, definitely. You know, it's mostly been one of the tougher seasons for the Storm in general, and yeah. Then you go into an Origin series.

0: and you know, some international players to try and boost the squad as well.
1: You mentioned that process was tough. What was it like for you going through that? Or what did you learn? What were the most surprising parts of it?
0: It's actually been, there's been challenges in regards to players being on contract. So that rules out just so many players, right? When it comes to

Now, anyone with as much as a teaspoon of Scottish blood would tell you this should be number one. And I get that, absolutely. To be there, to see the Lone Piper up on the roof of Murrayfield, to hear the crowd singing the second verse without any band behind them, it just makes the hairs on the back of your neck stand up. Flower of Scotland.

0: cap off your sporting week with big laughs and unserious takes as we cover the big stories with friends and occasionally experts. This Saturday session from 10 a.m. to 1 p.m. on Sport Nation.
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2: Albert Vetti, I believe you have won Mitch James to thank you for your first contract. Is it true he takes 80% of the cut? 80%.
3: I'll give the book to him, mate. He's

So you have a lot of like the development girls in the National Netball League underneath the ANZ Premiership that are playing for the likes of Tonga. Tonga are at their, I want to say, their first Commonwealth Games ever in netball, and that's massive for them. They've also taken players that are a part of that Suncourt Super Netball or the feeder teams over in Australia. You do have the potential that if there is no New Zealand comp, could you get more high profile

0: you know, I kind of walk off that 18th green going, oh, you know, holy shit, I'm a major champion. What has just gone on here?
1: I mean, that 18th, that was just a masterclass. And then, of course, as you say, you walk off and here's that claret jug and it's got your name on it alongside names like Tiger Woods, Jack Nicklaus, Seve Ballesteros, you know, just some of the absolute legends of the game. I mean, is

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1: American, Captain.
0: Course 310.
2: Is the American turning to follow us?
0: No, Captain.
3: American is continuing, and he's a regional course. He's continuing northwest.
2: He can't hear us.

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And because of the rugby, it almost feels like it's part of our history in a small way as well. Here it is in all its glory, Land of My Fathers.

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0: Tiger Woods, 2005, hole 16 at the Masters. One of the great moments.
1: One of the greats.
0: Block one, belt. Block Boom. Two.
2: Here we go. Dale Steyn. Now. Elliott on strike.
3: Grant Elliott hits it into the grandstand.
1: Superman. That's the one.
0: Okay. Just brilliant.
3: So you guys are flying.
0: I told you the ones would be easy early on.
1: 2015 semi-final. Correct. Yeah, beautiful.
0: Right. Block three.
3: Here we go, block three.

0: that name.
1: Yeah.
0: Millsy looks locked in, but he hasn't said a word yet.
2: Well, right, I just trust you. That's correct.
1: Yeah, like, to be fair, like, he was obviously a cyclist in that, but can you confirm he did win?
3: No. Not really doing so. Hold
1: at
3: on.
1: The 2010 Com Games, he won a silver medal.
0: I did say gold medalist, and there is multiple. So
3: Ellis Andrews?
4: Nah, he is.
1: He is? Okay.
3: 2018 Gold Coast.
0: Yeah, Ellis Andrews was the one I had down.
4: Okay.
0: All right, next one. The letter is R.
1: Okay.
0: Current or former All White?
1: Ryan Nelson.
4: Roofer.
3: So, what? Millsy, that's a W.
1: Yeah.
3: Winton Roofer.
4: You're right.
0: Ryan Nelson, that is correct. All
4: that's
0: right,
4: good,
0: next
4: Nelson.
0: One.
4: Winton Roofer.
0: Winton Roofer.

0: A good job. Any complaints about the quality of the pitch?
1: Well, knowing my knowing Jack, my granddad, if they complained, they would have only complained once.
0: Were they running a grass track in those days?
1: Yeah, I don't know. They must have been, but they certainly, that was like the first stage of Eden Park's ever having anything that resembled drainage as well. So it wasn't, a lot of work went into
0: it. Well, it was a swamp, wasn't it?
1: Yeah, it was an absolute swamp. So, I don't think we should go back to the Empire Games, but I certainly don't think Commonwealth represents the thoughts of many.
0: We had to talk about some of our Commonwealth Games memories yesterday on the breakfast. Maya, you'd have a Commonwealth Games memory or two, wouldn't you?
2: Yeah, and for someone who isn't a part of an Olympic sport, mm-hmm. 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
5: It takes something special to go the distance. 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

I do indeed. Bryson DeChambles. What an absolute shocker. After round two, the whole, like, God, it was big furore, wasn't it? Taking away the impedance of his backswing, and McIlroy, obviously not a big fan of DeChambeau, coming out the following day and basically saying as much, I'm not fond of him, I think was his word.

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2: It takes something special to go the distance. Like All Blacks legend Sir Colin Meads. Pine Tree was at the top of his game from 1957 to 1971, playing a then record of 55.

0: before it could come back. Oh, so I feel like, is it a chip to bring the ball back?
1: I'll give you a clue. Think lefty.
0: Well, Phil.
1: Yep. You, as a golf fan, you should know this.
2: Going for it, Peter.
3: He's going for it. He was asking how far past the hole before he would come back. So this might be the tournament.
0: Is this the capitulation at Winged Foot in the US Open from Phil? No? Okay.
4: Yeah, I'm lost here. This isn't my thing. This is a bit before my time of watching good golf.
0: I'm not a Phil man at all, you see. At all.
2: Going for it, Peter.
3: He's going for it. He was asking how far past the hole before he would come back. So this might be the tournament.
0: Faldo in commentary is always in commentary at the Masters.
1: Okay, tick.
0: You're giving me that.
1: That is right. Mickelson, tick.
0: Well,
1: I'll be lenient to you if you can give me anything around a year or...
0: I'm going to go... Phil, just thinking about the hole, like, would it be 16 before it would

0: What did
1: you
0: I
1: said
0: say?
1: Christina.
0: I did. Yeah, sorry.
2: Are these all sport questions? Are we going to dive out to other stuff or?
1: This is a sports radio show in New Zealand, so I'm doing a lot of New Zealand.
0: Nah, I can't give that. So I'll go Kimi Poi.
1: We're getting rid of that question because I've literally just named you two before. And
2: right, let's go.
1: Millsy we gave it to you. So we're not going to give it to you and we're going to move on.
0: Ugh.
1: All right? You're 6-0 up, Lashes.
2: 6-1.
1: 6-1. Here we go.

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4: Welcome back to the best of Run Home. There's been a theft at the SEN office, so the Run Home crew launches its own investigation to uncover who was the culprit. I'm saying it could be raccoon hair.
5: Would my tuna dip be another example of a Morris?
4: No, that is just down and outright theft.
5: What category do we put that
4: That's
5: in?
4: That's just tea leafing.
5: Should I explain to the listeners what I'm talking about?
4: Yeah, I'm disgusted if I think I know who it is.
5: Okay.
4: I can't believe he's done it again.
6: It's happened a few times here, hasn't it?
5: Yep. Should we talk it out and then we'll figure out potentially who the culprits could be?

0: The people that have been in the studio in the last few years.
1: Yeah, I've got a fair idea. It could be a few people that I know have had previous experience on doing this.
0: Yep.
1: Because you can't name them, otherwise they could. It's defamation.
0: So no name and shame? Are we not name and shame? Let us know on the text line who you think. 0457 736 736. So can I ask? I want to ask a few more questions to just narrow down my search.
1: Yeah.
0: I know sometimes people are unable to get to the studio, so sometimes there have been shows that have been shot from at home.
1: Yes, yeah.
0: Has there been any of that in the last 48 hours? Like, can I start ruling a few people out that everyone's been in the studio?
2: Yep. Yeah, even Bozza was here.
1: Yeah,
2: Bozza has been at home.
0: Bozza's
2: guy.
0: Slaky.
1: Now, Buckets, you work closely with other talent, very much so. Now, don't tell me who you think, but the person that I think that we discussed off air.
3: Yeah, I've got a very good idea of who may have taken the tuna salad.
1: Because he has. Ooh, well, you don't have any female callers, do we? Or female disc jockeys?
2: JA does some stuff on the weekend.
1: Yeah, but she doesn't know the code.
2: And she
1: doesn't know the code to the fridge.
2: No, she wouldn't steal.
1: This said person, I think we all know who it is.
0: Yeah. Are we going to reveal, or would we like the run homers to.

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0: one, given Munster with, you know, with his hips and everything, yeah. And at the point of, you know, at the sort of stage of his career, I can't see him being a one. You know, maybe, I mean, we're talking about, you know, we've been talking about P&G making a big play for Nathan or another top class halfback. Maybe they think this is it. Maybe they think the combination is Jerome and Munster. But, yeah, it's an interesting one, boys. And look, I've heard some people, you know, you've got the Joey Manu situation as well. Oh, you know, and I've had people say, oh, mate, look, at the end of the day, mate, they're just trying to, they're trying to sign old blokes. And you go, yeah, well, that's exactly what they're doing. They, one thing that P&G are aware of, and they've said this, they said, we understand this, you know, close living amongst everyone is going to be 2 years, 3 years at most. We are going to look to sign players for two, probably 3 years at most. So, mate, this is signing all these players. They want to get this franchise off to a roaring start and try to smash and grab a title in the first 2 years.
1: Millsy and Guy.
2: And as I say, I'm not putting Ryan above them all to take away from anything that they've done. I've had a little bit more to do with Ryan than I have with, I mean, you, Michael, a couple of times. You kind of gravitate towards people that you, that you deal with a bit more.
3: You think you've played a part in it?
2: 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Not at all. Not at all.
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1: 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Want to know

0: Watch the space. It is 8:12. We'll take a short break when we come back. Kurt Baker out of the Classics. He's going to chat to us from Gisborne, where they're set to take on Poverty Bay tomorrow, 2:30 p.m.
1: 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Join me, Finn James, and Will Tremaine as we drop the hottest takes and analysis for all the biggest basketball news from the Sales NBL to the NBA.

0: right? The world fencing champs.
1: Yeah. It'd be good to have it over here to be a bit closer. But it's always good to go overseas. They're definitely trying to start up a world doubles competition. Me and the old man were supposed to go to England actually next week. I think the competition in England is on the 28th of this month. But unfortunately, a bit of life stuff got in the way and I wasn't able to go over. So I think there's another team, I think second place to us, they're going over to compete in that. So England and America, they send a team over alternate years, every second year. And we go over to one of those countries every second year.
0: Yeah, that'd be a bit of a spectacle in America, wouldn't it?
1: Yeah, definitely. Mm. So yeah, that's the sort of lead up to try and get a world doubles championship going in New Zealand.
0: Maybe that's our campaign we need to start on the Rural Roundup, but get the world fencing championships here.
1: Yeah. That'd be nice.
0: Yeah. Hey, that is Tony Balfskull, our Rural Sports Person of the Week and one of the country's top fencers. Tony, thank you so much for your time on the show today. We really appreciate it and it was great to chat. We'll be following those A&P shows and seeing how well you do.
1: No worries, thank you very much.
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0: which I assume gives you the opportunity to fight shootout for a factory drive.
1: 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It's only the first milestone, so nothing to get too excited about yet. 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

0: rings, but he's making it count too. That's our first debutante on the mail run. We've got our second debutante joining us now. I can't believe it's taken us so long to get her on the show. Rode her second treble in a day a couple of weeks ago. She was named the most promising apprentice last year, and she's delivering. Hayley Hassman joins us. Good morning to you, Hayley.
1: Good morning. How's it going?

0: professional golfer, and he's on the European tour as well.
1: And Emiliano Grillo of Argentina is in second, 3 shots back. I'd like to know if he's going to embrace his inner Argentine footballer over the weekend.
0: What, and punch someone on the 18th?
1: Yeah, just niggly fouls, just be general shithousery, that type of thing. Yeah. What can you do on a golf course?
0: Trip up the other player's caddy.
1: Exactly.

0: complete suck for Doggy.
1: Massive suck. Look, and you know, Benji can be as acerbic as he can be gentle with his team. He's not afraid to go in there and say what he thinks. But this is an extraordinary story. A player who didn't like where he was selected to play, basically saying, screw you then, I'm not playing.
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14: 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This is the Saturday session with Daniel McCarty and Grant Elliott.

0: 25 minutes away from 12 o'clock. Let's talk some cricket with former New Zealand international and noted battler. Isn't that right, Joey? It is Grant Elliott. Grant, the Black Caps have finished a tour to the West Indies, winning the one-day series by 3-2. We haven't had a chance for you to talk about Gary Sobers. We were wrapping our head around that last Saturday. Really incredible cricketer. I'm sure you've got a Gary Sobers story, don't you?
1: I met the great man, Sir Gary. I played...
0: Before you...